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0: a couple moved into their first home in Virginia last winter. And with that, they inherited a one-acre overgrown yard. And they're like, okay, what are we going to do with this? Mm-hmm. Well, instead of clearing
1: Besides mow it,
0: they reimagined it as a personal state park. So 6 months later and roughly $900, they've got winding trails there, native gardens, meadow patches. You know, they planted things that attract butterflies, hummingbirds, bees. It's kind of inspired by Virginia's Blue Ridge Mountains. But they repurposed existing materials. They found a buried concrete pad. And then, I'm not sure about this one, a dead tree destined to become a bench. Don't know if you want to make a bench out of a dead tree.
1: Oh, sure. If you're crafty enough, you could. Well, yeah, I mean, it's better than just, chopping it down and throwing it into the wood pile.
0: Well, what I'm saying is, just how dead are we talking? We talking rotted away? Because that's not going to be very supportive.
1: I see the good thing is this, is maybe you can charge admission now, you know? So
0: you don't really charge a lot of admission at most state parks.
1: Well, that's the good thing I'm not running a state park, so I'm just saying.
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0: If you've ever lost something, sometimes you just give up hope of ever finding it again, especially after years pass.
1: Mm-hmm.
0: And that was just the case with apparently a wallet that was found during a home renovation in Nova Scotia. These people found this wallet under the floor over 50 years ago.
1: Wow.
0: It was lost by this guy, and his name is Richard Gilroy. Well, and inside the wallet, they found a handwritten birth certificate. Who carries that in their wallet? Okay.
1: I know. I mean, I'm just, a little odd, but okay.
0: Dartmouth High School student ID.
1: All right.
0: A $1 bill. And also a ticket to a theater production, a 1975 production of Hamlet. So they got in touch with the woman, actually. It turns out she goes, oh, yeah, that was my husband. They found it through all the contact and everything. So the wallet was returned to Richard. He's 68 years old now. And he says he remembered losing the wallet, but he was surprised by the Hamlet ticket. He says, I don't remember attending this performance, but it's right there. You know,
1: theater apparently did not have an impact on Richard.
0: I guess not, but there you go. So 51 years later, though.
1: That's amazing.
0: It really is.
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you've ever wondered why there's a new Bloomfield but not an old Bloomfield, you're in the right place. 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

out of the blue, drifting off to the evening news. She said, honey, what would you do if you'd have never met me? I just laughed, said, I don't know. I could take a couple guesses, though. And then tried to dig real deep. Said, darling, honestly, I do a lot more offshore fishing. I'd probably eat more drive-through chicken.

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0: Transformers, buckle up. The original Transformers creative team, they're reuniting for Transformers 8.
1: Oh my god.
0: That's right, Michael Bay, he'll be the director. Steven Spielberg is going to be executive producer.
1: Is Megan Fox interested in this one?
0: I knew you were going to ask me that. I don't believe so, and Shia LaBeouf's not going to be in it either.
1: Okay. I thought this franchise was done. I really did. I thought they were over with that, but apparently there's still more cash to be made.
0: Well, there is, because apparently there is also a separate Transformers G.I. Joe crossover.
1: Oh, forget it.
0: That's in development.
1: Forget it, man.
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0: How can you spot an out-of-towner? They pronounce it Oxbossy, Versailles, and Olean. 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
1: Everybody's got a problem, so do I. But we ain't gonna solve them on a Saturday night. 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
1: If you ever get a chance to go to a Ripley's, believe it or not, museum, take advantage of that. It's really quite an amazing and fun place. Actually, the one in San Francisco's Fisherman's Wharf is going to close by the end of this year after nearly 60 years in existence. They opened in 1967. They're planning to sell off some of their unusual collection, by the way, too. That includes items connected to Joe DiMaggio and Janis Joplin.
2: Cool.
1: Was it Michael Jackson tried to buy the parts of the Elephant Man? I don't think it was at Ripley's, believe it or not, though. Do you remember that whole thing?
2: It's a very random fact to throw out there this morning, Hilly.
1: I'm just saying. Ripley's, by the way, they do still have more than 24 other locations around the world, but the one in San Francisco will be history.
2: Which means maybe you could get a deal. You never know. Scientists have discovered two new species of sea spider in the Pacific Northwest that look much scarier than they actually are. No thanks. Despite their creepy appearance, the tiny creatures are only a fraction of an inch across. Nope, that's a hard pass. They join about 1,400 known species of sea spiders found around the world.
1: There's such a variety of them for you, Aaron.
2: No, thank you.
1: Keep them and collect them. All of them. And keepers at the Smithsonian's National Zoo gave 7 meerkats a Halloween surprise with jack-o'-lanterns and cauldrons to explore.
2: Fun.
1: They must have loved that.
2: Yeah.
1: The pumpkins were part of animal enrichment, giving these meerkats something new to investigate. They're very curious animals, after all. And they dug into them. So, they're like, hey, Halloween's not just for you humans.
2: Okay, so if the pumpkins are part of enrichment, what were the cauldrons for? Just for cute pictures?
1: You know, that's a very, very good question. I don't know. All right, so it's the eternal argument. Daylight savings time, standard time, whatever. Some of the experts are weighing in on what's best for us. We'll see what they have to say in two songs.
0: Love keeping you connected with what's happening in our community. Cat Country Cares, powered by Jim Butler Midmo Powerhouse, spotlights local events from community organizations and groups in mid-Missouri. 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
1: Old man Wrigley lived in that white house down the street where I grew up. Mama used to send me over with things. We struck a friendship up. Spent a few long summers out on his old porch swing. Said he was in the war, went in the Navy. Lost his wife, lost his baby. Broke down and asked him one time, how you keep from going crazy? He said, I'll see my wife and son in just a little while. I asked him what he meant.

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She said, "Oh, by the way, son,

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I laid there thinking back. 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I didn't know whether to cry or laugh. There was ever anybody

0: Well, for the first time in years, more of us have kittens than we do puppies. And it's not really that cat ownership is booming so much as dog ownership is declining.
1: Oh.
0: And the main reason? Dogs are pricey. Yes. Yes, they are. They say on average dog owner will spend about $1,300 a year on their dog, about $750 on a cat.
1: Yeah, and I get that, and they're also a little more care than cats are. I mean, obviously, if you can leave home for a day or two, and you know your cats are okay. Dogs, you got to put out. You got to make sure they're doing everything. You know what I mean? There's just more hands-on responsibility with dogs than there are with cats. I get that.
0: Sure, but as far as preference, what would you rather have? You have both, Kevin.
1: We have Sunny. We love our cat. I'm a dog person. I've had dogs my whole life. I always will. I'm going to be inconsolable the day we lose our Hammy, I can tell you that. And he's 14 years old, but I will always have dogs my whole life. So, and again, I love cats. I mean, I've had them both. You're right. So,
0: Yeah, I'm definitely a dog girl.
1: Yeah, there you go.
0: There's just something about that unconditional love. All the cats I've ever had in the past, they're just very aloof. And I'm like, well, just come over here and sit on my lap. When I want to.
1: That is the reputation of cats, I guess. Although I can tell you, our Sonny, man, he's the opposite of that. He's like, okay, give me a break, okay? He'll lay on Donna's chest while she's trying to watch TV. And like, okay, I can't see past you. You know, like, his face is right in her face sort of thing. It's like, okay, I get it. I love you too.
0: Hey, yeah. Sweet little toady.
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0: Well, welcome in to a Would You Rather Wednesday. Always fun to post our questions on the Facebook page and see what you have to say. And Would You Rather Wednesday is especially fun each week. This week, we want to know, would you rather be a character in a sitcom or in an action thriller? Erin, I pose the question to you first.
1: Hands down, action thriller. My life's already a sitcom.
0: I'm going with action thriller as well. Although I do love sitcoms and I love the laughs and all that. But to be like in a sort of action thriller, moving around, fighting and solving stuff. That would be kind of cool. Okay. Linda says sitcom. Laughing is good for the soul. That's a good answer there. All right.
1: Yeah, it is. Linda, That's a very good one. Carla says sitcom. People need to laugh more.
0: They do indeed. Yeah, a lot of sitcoms here. Debbie says definitely a sitcom, as does Jason.
1: Randy's going with action thriller.
0: Yeah, there you go. All right. Not many action thriller responses on this one. Shannon's saying sitcom as well. So if you want to weigh in and tell us why, what's your reasoning behind your response? It's a Would You Rather Wednesday. Would you rather be a character in a sitcom or a character in an action thriller? Weigh in on the Facebook page today.
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0: It's a Would You Rather Wednesday. We're asking you today, would you rather be a character in a sitcom or in an action thriller? And more importantly, why?
1: Yeah. Aaron and I both picked action thriller, so I think that would be fun. But and most people are saying sitcom, interestingly. We're not getting a lot of action thriller responses on this.
0: Yeah, yeah, pretty wild. James says, my mind says action thriller. My body says on a couch in a sitcom.
1: Patty was agreeing with James on that one. Pam says action thriller. There you go. There's that one. You know, by the way, we just started the new season of Marshals.
0: Okay.
1: That's the one with, what's his name,
0: from Yellowstone?
1: Yeah, Casey.
0: Uh-huh.
1: From Yellowstone. It's the fourth season of that show, by the way.
0: What, already?
1: Yeah, oh, no, I'm sorry. I'm confusing it with Tracker. Sorry, Tracker.
0: Oh, geez.
1: Kevin from This Is Us is Tracker. That guy's ripped, by the way, now. I don't know if you've noticed. But, man, he does not look like the same Kevin as in This Is Us.
0: I don't know. He is pretty fit in This Is Us.
1: He was, but I there are like a lot of scenes now. Every episode has one of him taking his shirt off. That's a little beefcake for the ladies. I know what they're doing there, you know. Shanna says sitcom, as does Jan, as does Christy,
0: as does Rita,
1: and so on. So weigh in on our Facebook page. It's our Would You Rather Wednesday question today. What is the option again, Aaron? What would he say?
0: Would you rather be a character in a sitcom or in an action thriller, and why?
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0: Yesterday on the Facebook page, we asked you, what is a word or phrase that your spouse just says way too much? You hear it all the time. And a lot of really good responses on this stuff you're hearing from your spouse. And I would imagine if we ask your spouse, they're probably going to have some stuff from you, too. But
1: Sydney says, not my spouse, but my kids. Okay, hold on.
0: Which means they have no intention of doing what you just told them.
1: Yep.
0: Okay, hold on. No, now, okay?
1: Yep.
0: It's the difference that makes no difference, says Riley. I've never heard that one.
1: I haven't either.
0: It's a difference that makes no difference. Okay.
1: Haley says, I'm not thinking negatively. I'm thinking realistically. Oh, my gosh.
0: Oh, that's a good one.
1: That's the husband and I.
0: I like that. That's how, yeah.
1: He calls me the dream killer.
0: Right.
1: And I'm like, I'm not being negative. I'm being realistic. There's a big difference.
0: Okay. Walter says, this is something actually that my parents used to say. They go, he says, it's around here somewhere. It didn't walk off by itself.
1: Yeah. Oh, yeah. Let's see.
0: Whenever we were looking for something lost or whatever.
1: Lynn says, yeah. I know what you mean.
0: You know what I mean? Yeah. Mm-hmm. You know what I mean?
1: Lynn says, that's why I pay you the big bucks.
0: You didn't tell me that from Linda. That's hers.
1: And Davey's going with, it is what it is.
0: Yeah, that's another one I do a lot. It is what it is, you know. So I know some people hate that expression.
1: I hate that expression.
0: Yeah, so if you want to weigh in, it's on our Facebook page. Yesterday's question of the day, a word or phrase that your spouse says way too much.
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0: Aaron, I would think you really love it's the Great Pumpkin, Charlie Brown, because you being such a fan of Halloween and all, you know.
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0: Yes.
1: So we could watch it.
0: Just so you could watch?
1: It's the Great Pumpkin,
0: Charlie Brown. Really?
1: Yep.
0: For one show. I'm sure you take advantage of the other shows
1: well,
0: on there.
1: Well, there's other.
0: As well,
1: I
0: yeah.
1: mean, there's but, other Charlie Brown shows on there.
0: The Charlie Brown stuff, I guess specifically It's the Great Pumpkin, Charlie Brown, has been on CBS, ABC, PBS. I don't know if it ever made it to NBC.
1: I don't remember.
0: But it's been kind of all over the places in terms of places you could watch it. And then it finally ended up on Apple TV, which, you know, I know there are people like, wait a minute, you have to pay to watch It's the Great Pumpkin, Charlie Brown?
1: Yeah.
0: Well, you don't, because for the 2 days that it's on, you're going to be able to watch it free. November, what's the date on that? November, Apple TV for 2 days.
1: Well, it's going to be October 17th
0: October.
1: And 18th. It doesn't say
0: yeah.
1: that, but... Come yeah. on, it's for Halloween.
0: Yeah, it wouldn't make sense to be in November. You missed the boat on that one.
1: No, at that point, it's the Great Turkey, Charlie Brown.
0: Yeah, so there you go. If you were a fan of that show, even if you're not paying for Apple TV, tune into Apple TV and watch it for free.
1: Oh, now you tell the husband.
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0: 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Drive safe.
1: So Google's been busy analyzing some flight data from the last 5 years, and they have pinpointed the cheapest times to book your holiday travel.
2: Oh, listen up on this one. Okay,
1: Thanksgiving, of course, that's coming right up. They say the lowest fares for that appeared about 34 days before departure. Okay. Best price range is, say, between 21 and 57 days out. Christmas deals have shifted earlier this year. Best prices now hit 56 days before departure. Spring breakers, they say about 50 days ahead. And here's a little tip for summer vacations. If you can, fly out on a Monday, come back on a Tuesday or Wednesday.
2: Yeah, that makes sense.
1: Because everybody's trying to fly on the weekend.
2: Exactly.
1: Jack up the price.
2: Yeah. And if you're doing any kind of driving, by the way, for Thanksgiving, best time to leave is probably now.
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0: You ever have those mornings where you're running a little ahead of schedule? You're like, all right, there's no way I'm going to be running late this morning. And then just something roadblocks you.
1: Yeah.
0: My roadblock's Magnus. So took the dogs out. They pottied. Everything's fine. Fed them. And he does this every once in a while. And it's only at breakfast. It's only as I'm trying to get out the door, where he takes a bite of food and then goes and takes a lovely leisurely stroll around the living room.
1: Right.
0: Then comes back, has to see what Gemma's doing. She's eating, so she growls at him. And he leisurely walks back to his bowl, gets another mouthful of food, then wanders back to our bedroom and comes on back. And it's just like, dude, just eat.
1: Yeah.
0: Stand there and eat.
1: I'm intimately familiar with this because Molly, our tiny little 15-year-old dog that we inherited from my father-in-law when he passed away, she's blind. We've told you about her before. She's blind, basically, and just... Anyway, she doesn't eat. She dines.
0: Mm-hmm.
1: We put the food down, and she does basically what Aaron was just describing. She'll take a bite or two. Now, she's relegated to a pen now, so she doesn't have the run of the house like she used to. But even now, she'll walk away from her bowl, walk around the pen a couple of times, look at her bed, look out at us, go back, have another couple bites, walk around. She used to do this for the whole house before. I'm like, I just figured out. I go, she doesn't like to eat. She likes to dine. She likes to... Hamlet will down it all in practically one bite. Molly's like, I'm not really in a hurry. I have nowhere to go.
0: Yeah.
1: So, you know.
0: Yeah, and then I'm sitting there. I'm waiting for him to finish. So I'm finishing my coffee, and I'm sitting there at the table, and I'm just waiting. And he comes, and he, you know, pounces right in my lap. And I look at him, and I'm like, you gotta go outside, buddy. That big head tilt. I'm like, you gotta go outside. Off he goes. Does his biz. Then comes in, and the process repeats. And I'm just like, I had to leave five minutes ago.
1: I started early. What happened here?
0: Yeah. You know? Could you hustle it up?
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0: We've all heard of messages in a bottle that get tossed in the water and perhaps go across the ocean. And
1: sure.
0: Here's the extreme version of that. A Canadian Coast Guard buoy made its way across the Atlantic to Ireland.
1: It just needed a little vacation.
0: Exactly. It turned up on the shores of County Mayo. And so now they're arranging to get this buoy returned to Canada. And when you think of a buoy, I don't know what you think of. I mean, I think of something generally rather small. This thing is
1: about person size is what I picture.
0: Right.
1: Yeah.
0: This is 3.8 tons.
1: Oh, this is the big boy.
0: Yeah.
1: Okay.
0: And they say it would have traveled over 3,000 miles across the ocean to reach Ireland.
1: Did it say how long it took?
0: I don't know. It's not in this story, but I would imagine it had to be, I mean, easily weeks.
1: I mean, it's just floating along.
0: Maybe
1: yeah.
0: a couple of months. I don't know. It's a good question, Aaron. I don't know. But, and the Canadian folks, they said, well, you know, their buoys are known to be very friendly. They occasionally develop a habit of traveling far from home. So I guess they're arranging for this buoy to somehow be sent back to to Canada.
1: It's pretty wild.
0: Meanwhile, the Irish are probably like, how you doing there, boy? How you far from home? Do you want to go back? Are you just visiting us?
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1: Hooray!
0: It drops at 11 today, our latest edition of The Cast with a K. And on this one, we're talking about various trips and vacations we've made with either family or friends and kind of comparing the two. And Jordan had a pretty funny little story about an Airbnb that they were staying at one time. And this is just a little slice of the cast.
2: It was this candy factory or candy store
3: that
2: got turned into an Airbnb, like a house. So it was really cool, but they kept the whole candy store. Like, so, you know, you go in, there's like neon signs and like really like old fashioned typewriters there, not kind of cash register. It looks like a typewriter, you know?
3: Right.
2: Yeah. And then like they had like an old jukebox and stuff like that. It was so cool. But one night it was raining and like the water was storming so bad, like raining sideways, it came in. And so we had to text our Airbnb people like, hey, it's like starting to flood in here. And they're like, oh, okay, cool. There's like a mop and stuff like that. And so it's funny. Like my wife was taking pictures of me because it looked like I was then working in the candy factory. Because here I am now. I'm mopping the floor because it's wet of this candy store.
3: Yeah.
2: And so then, of course, my wife's
4: Willy
2: like,
4: Wonka.
2: Yeah, my wife's like throwing it through like an old fashioned filter. And she goes, look, it looks like you belong here. You know?
0: Just a sample of this week's edition of The Cast. Jordan J. mopping up.
3: I'm still
0: on
3: imagining
0: vacation.
3: Jordan mopping anything.
0: I know.
3: Vacation.
0: He's a good boy, though.
3: He is.
0: So just a sample. So make sure you check it out. Again, you can see the video right now on our Hillian Hart YouTube page. But the audio and anywhere else that the video drops, I know it's on the website as well.
3: It is.
0: Make sure you give us a subscribe as well.
3: Ooh, we'd like that.
0: The Cast with a K, yeah.
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0: Well, Avengers Endgame is number one at the box office again. That didn't take long. It got knocked out of the top spot for a couple of weeks with Verity. Verity was number one last weekend, and now Avengers Endgame is number one once again. So.
1: But it's the number one on the all-time global box office chart.
0: Right.
1: It's pretty crazy. And now with the Encore Edition, its overall total has now been bumped up to surpass Avatar's.
0: Which, you know, it's going to... I mean, it's amazing. All these movies, Titanic, Avatar, and others that I thought, they're never going to be beaten as far as the top movie.
1: Right.
0: Color me wrong, because I'm telling you, it's amazing.
1: I know. It's approaching $3 billion.
0: Oh, my God. And here's what happened. There is never going to be an end to this, because as soon as they say, okay, this is going to be the last Marvel, or the last Avengers movie we ever make, and then it makes like 80 gazillion dollars. Well, maybe we could come up with one more story. You know, that's kind of how it goes, I think.
1: Well, and how it goes is now it's Avengers Endgame Encore.
0: Right.
1: Now it's, you know, eventually it'll be like Avengers Endgame Encore again.
0: And then the,
1: or Encore some more.
0: And then Avengers Endgame Encore Ultimate.
1: Yeah,
0: you
1: see?
0: Know what I mean? Like,
1: it will never stop.
0: As long as there are adjectives, there will be another movie.
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0: Well, it's one of the biggest pieces of pop culture and film. We're talking about the axe from The Shining.
1: Oh, the one Jack Nicholson used in the movie when he broke down that door. Remember that iconic scene?
2: Here's Johnny.
0: All right. They're saying that this could fetch between 40 and 65 grand.
1: Oh, my gosh. That's amazing.
0: Yeah. It's also going to include the blue dresses worn by the creepy twins.
1: Yes.
0: That was in The Shining as well.
1: Okay.
0: Also going to have a Shining clapboard in there as well. So look, you can make your own film at home.
1: Oh my God. We want to see it if you do that, okay? There you go.
0: No, we don't.
1: What year did The Shining come out? I mean, 1980. Oh my gosh. That's amazing. The way that film has lasted over years. You know? I mean, it's one of the things that Jack Nicholson has made so many great flicks. But that's, if somebody quickly says to me, a Jack Nicholson movie, I go, The Shining. I might say A Gentleman and, what was the Tom Cruise one? Not A Lady and a Gentleman, what's it? The lawyer one.
0: I just keep thinking of Batman Returns.
1: As a Joker.
0: I'm like, Tom Cruise wasn't in that one. A Few Good Men.
1: Thank you. Yes. My next guess was going to be like A Lawyer and a Gentleman. No, I'm...
0: No. But you know, I'm all about accuracy. And if you've not read The Shining, well, then, you know what? You've had like 40 years.
1: You can give it away.
0: It was not an axe in the book. It was a croquet mallet.
1: Right.
0: Yeah, because there was this whole thing that Danny would play croquet in the gardens there.
1: Right.
0: You know,
1: but
0: as they were...
1: For the movie, they turned it into...
0: As they were motel sitting.
1: I don't know, though. I can't see having a croquet mallet and then saying...
2: Here's Johnny!
1: I don't know. It doesn't land the same to me.
0: I don't know. I think it would.
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hey man, I'll try. 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

0: 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Not a worry in a world of PBR on the way. 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

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I've got my diesel wound up and she's running like never before. There's a speed zone ahead, but alright, I don't see a cop in sight. 6 days on the road and I'm gonna make it home tonight.

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the day, Potts Farm was a place to go. Load a truck up, hit the dirt road. Jumped the barbed wire, spread the word. Light the bonfire and call the girls. 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Jack and Jim were a few good men. 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You better mind your business, man. Watch your mouth. For I have to knock that loud mouth out. I'm tired of talking, man. Y'all ain't listening. Them old

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1: 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And Zimmer Communications is looking for good folks who enjoy a challenge, are serious about what they do, and want to enjoy that life-work balance that is so important to us. 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
1: From the OMG department, rescue workers in Thailand were called to pick up a dog that appeared to have died and take it away for burial. But about 5 minutes later, they put this wrapped up dog on their truck and it suddenly stood up, sending the startled volunteers scrambling. So they let this very much alive dog out. It ran away, and apparently there's video of this bizarre incident that has racked up millions of views.
2: So they just stun him?
1: He's alive. I don't know. They thought he was dead.
2: Wow.
1: Apparently he was very much not.
2: Well, here's
1: so good news.
2: Here's another food that's been ruined. Pickled cheesecake is now a thing. Yeah, the North Carolina State Fair showed off 80 new foods, including pickled cheesecake, fried bologna fries, and giant mozzarella sticks. Now, if it exists, someone will fry it or put pickles on it.
1: This is very true.
2: Yeah.
1: Very true. You know, the fried bologna fries actually sounds like it might be good. I don't know. Can't imagine. And shoppers at a Spirit Halloween store got an unexpected surprise when a monkey escaped from its owner and started running around inside the store. The cops were called, but the owner eventually got the monkey back under control with a cookie. It works for anything.
2: That's how the husband gets me to come back whenever he needs me to. He just gives me a cookie.
1: Cookie works for me. Nobody was hurt, and the monkey was safely returned to its owner.
2: Wow. Who knew a monkey would be in any store? Turns out this woman got into an accident. You won't believe who she blamed. Wait till you hear this. We'll tell you in two songs.
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0: It's Hilly and Hart.
1: This is one of the reasons why I don't answer my door when I'm at home. There's this guy that answered his door and he found this woman there. And she says, I think your car might have just crashed into my car. And he's thinking, wait a minute, my car is parked in my driveway.
2: Right, how is this possible?
1: And so he said, yeah, but my car's parked on the drive. It has been all day. So how can my car crash into your car? She said, I don't know. So
2: Why are you a lunatic, lady?
1: He went outside with her. And she started explaining what had happened and showed him the damage. Basically, he goes, well, then you backed into me.
2: What?
1: Yeah, he goes, my car didn't hit yours. You backed into mine. He says, your car was in the way.
2: Okay, you got to call the funny farm on this. I mean, yeah. This is basic physics here, mm-hmm. Okay? So,
1: this woman apparently said that she needed the space to turn around. His car was in the way. Therefore, his car hit hers. Obviously, she never took a driver's ed course.
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0: It's Hilly and Hart.
1: So I want to revisit something we were talking about yesterday, because I mentioned that the Ripley's Believe It or Not Museum in San Francisco, which has been there for a long, long time, is closing.
2: Right.
1: And so apparently somebody was listening to us and didn't hear the San Francisco part of that, because we have a Ripley's Believe It or Not Museum here in Missouri, in Branson.
2: Yeah.
1: And I think he thought that I was saying that that one was not. No. That one is very much open, as there are other Ripley museums around the country.
2: Oh, yeah.
1: That are still very much open. I was only saying the San Francisco one. So I just want to make it clear, okay? Just so I have it on the record here. The Ripley's Believe It or Not Museum in Branson is still very much open and around and inviting your visit, okay?
2: So. It's a cool place to visit.
1: Yeah.
2: Highly recommend it.
1: It's amazing. Do they have parts from the Elephant Man? Still want to know.
2: I'm telling you. You've got to go and find out for yourself.
0: Coffee. Check. Hilly and Hart. Double check. 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
0: Missouri weather.
1: Well, let's check that Cat Country ABC 17 storm track forecast. Sunshine galore today. A high of 87. Clear and 63 tonight. And a sunny and hot one tomorrow. A little taste of summer, still with a high of 92.

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1: 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A brand new episode of The Cast.
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2: Yeah, we're talking about vacations with family or friends versus the other. And we got some good stuff on there. 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
1: Mm-hmm.
2: 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You can also find the audio. I mean, all over. I did a quick check yesterday. I found it on Spotify. I found it on the Apple podcast. So anywhere you get podcasts, you're going to find it. You look for The Cast. That's with a K. And just to be sure about it, you know, you can throw in the word podcast if you want, but it's out there and available for you to enjoy. 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
1: Hey, let's play Breakfast for Your Brain. It's the Thursday edition. Your shot at some delicious donuts. Any assortment from Hen House Market in Jeff City. Make sure you haven't won over the past 30 days. Good luck. Here's your question this morning.
2: 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What is it?
1: 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We finally established that our coworker here, Jordan J., is indeed a millennial.
2: Are we sure?
1: We are now. Okay. We always ask that question. Is he a millennial? Is he Gen Z? No, he's millennial. Yeah.
2: We just know he's younger than us. By a lot.
1: By a lot of people are though.
2: Well, that's true.
1: 800-700-5284. The average millennial spends about $29 a month on this. 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
2: So the average millennial spends about $29 a month on this. 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
2: Hilly and Hart, good morning.
3: Good morning. Is it a prepaid card for something?
2: It is not. Excellent guess, though. Appreciate it. Thank you.
3: Thank you.
2: Still looking for a winner here. 800-700-5284. 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
1: Well, the Thursday edition of Breakfast for Your Brain, it appears no correct answer this morning.
2: What?
1: A stumper. The average millennial spends about $29 a month on this. And the answer?
2: Beer.
1: Now, beer is, of course, popular across the generations.
2: Mm-hmm.
1: Doesn't matter how old you are. 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I mean, what's a case of beer go for? 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I don't know.
2: Don't millennials drink like the fancy craft beer? So what is this, like a beer?
1: Maybe that might be it. I don't know. It's possible. Millennial, are you listening? Can you share with us how much a month is? What are you buying that $29 a month for beer? But unfortunately, no correct answer this morning, so we'll give it a shot tomorrow for a Flashback Friday edition of Breakfast for Your Brain. 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
2: 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Sunshine today, a high of 87. Tonight, clear with a low of 63. And for Friday, sunny and hot, a high of 92.
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1: Shoppers at a Spirit Halloween store got an unexpected surprise when a monkey escaped from its owner and started running around inside the store. I'd have been like, that's the costume I want right there. Police were called, but the owner eventually got the monkey back under control with a cookie.
2: Yep, a cookie is guaranteed to get me under control.
1: Nobody was hurt, and the monkey was safely returned to its owner.
2: All right. Here is something Erin would hate, pickled cheesecake.
1: Ugh.
2: She hates it. We all know Erin hates pickles. She despises pickles.
1: So
2: I don't
1: gross.
2: Know if on the hate scale, if they have a setting for her hate of pickles. But for the rest of us, I don't know. This might be interesting. Pickled cheesecake is now a thing. The North Carolina State Fair is where it's being featured. It's among 80 new foods, including fried bologna fries.
1: Those actually kind of sound good.
2: Yeah. And giant mozzarella sticks. Oh, I love mozzarella sticks. A giant, how giant are we talking here? That's what I want to know. So, but apparently, you know, as we all know, if it exists, someone's either going to fry it or put pickles on it. So there you go.
1: Yeah, I want to know how giant. Like, are we talking loaf of bread size? We talking bigger? We need details. And rescue workers in Thailand were called to pick up a dog that appeared to have passed away and take it away for burial. But get this, about 5 minutes after they put the wrapped up dog on their truck, the dog suddenly stood up, sending the startled volunteers scrambling. Yeah, they weren't expecting that.
2: No.
1: They let the very much alive dog out. It ran away, and video of the bizarre incident has racked up millions of views.
2: Ladies and gentlemen, ghost

0: you know, get Britta? Hit by something and it stunned him? Curious.
1: We don't know.
2: If you want more energy in the morning, well, you've come to the right place. I'm not talking about the show. I'm talking about some information we found. We'll share it with you in two songs.
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0: It's Hilly and Hart.
1: So someone brighter than us has put together a list of things you ought to do in the morning if you want more energy. Because there are people who say, like, oh man, I wake up after what feels like a good night's sleep, but I just don't have the energy in the morning.
2: Oh yeah.
1: Well, here you go. Here are some things you should do, they say, to help boost your energy in the morning.
2: It's true. First thing they say you should do is drink water. They say hydration helps kickstart your metabolism and prevents mild dehydration. Turns out mild dehydration can cause fatigue.
1: Yeah.
2: Who knew?
1: We all underestimate how important hydration is. You gotta stay hydrated, man. Stretching is another thing they say. They say spend a few minutes stretching, maybe doing some simple yoga poses, and that warms up your muscles and gets you ready and kind of gives you energy, you know?
2: Here's one Hilly's got to do. Avoid the old snooze button.
1: No, I don't.
2: Really?
1: I do not hit the... Because, first of all, it's on my phone.
2: Yeah?
1: So, all I do is turn it off. There is no snooze option on mine. So, that thing goes off at 3:45. I'll lay there for about 3 or 4 minutes, and then I'm up. And that's my regular routine. But I know there are a lot of people who do hit a snooze button, and they say, try not to do that, because if you fall back asleep after waking up, that can lead to what they call sleep inertia, and that leaves you groggy.
2: Cold showers. They say cold shower in the morning can invigorate and energize you. I would hate that.
1: I'm going to pass on that one, yeah. And also they say opt for a light breakfast that includes protein and complex carbs. Avoid heavy meals that might make you feel sluggish. These are all things to do to help give you more energy in the morning.
2: Something Hilly and I both struggle with, getting natural sunlight exposure as soon as possible. We're up for hours before we see the sun.
1: That's true. We're intimate friends with the darkness.
2: Yes, we are. It helps boost alertness, though, if you can actually do that one.
1: And they say limit your caffeine intake in the morning. The stimulants just don't help. A cup of coffee can help, but excessive caffeine, they say, can disrupt your sleep patterns. So just some help. You're welcome.
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0: It's Hilly and Hart.
1: Aaron, I might have to go back into the Hilly and Hart archives to check something, because I think we may have spoken about this guy last year.
2: Oh, I know we did.
1: Okay, do you remember this?
2: Oh, 100%, yeah.
1: Okay, this guy who had the record for the largest pumpkin ever.
2: Right.
1: He apparently has broken that record now.
2: He has out-pumpkined himself.
1: He has smashed the pumpkin record.
2: Get it? There you go.
1: Smashing
2: yes.
1: pumpkins.
2: Oh, very good.
1: The
2: very
1: group
2: good.
1: There, yeah.
2: Oh, very good.
1: That was more for the benefit of any of our listeners who might not know who Smashing Pumpkins were, that's all.
2: Yeah, because remember he had Muggle, and you thought it was like Muggy or something like that.
1: Okay, I did not remember that, but okay.
2: Yeah, he named the pumpkin Muggle, and you thought you didn't have your cheaters on, so you called it Muggy.
1: Muggy. This shall be my pumpkin. I shall call him Muggy. No, Ian Patton is his name. He lives in England, and he and his brother Stuart, they had previously set the record last year with a 2,819-pound pumpkin called Muggle.
2: See, right? Yeah, there you go.
1: But anyway, so now he's broken it with a 2,856-pound pumpkin.
2: This one named Bagheera.
1: Bagheera.
2: You know what that's from, don't you?
1: No.
2: The Jungle Book.
1: Oh, I didn't remember.
2: Bagheera was the
1: panther.
2: I knew
1: Mowgli and who's the bear?
2: Baloo.
1: Baloo. To the bear necessity.
2: Bagheera, who was the voice of reason among those two.
1: You know way more about the Jungle Book.
2: I identify as a Bagheera.
1: Apparently so. But anyway, so they got this thing on display at a farm over there. But how much pumpkin pie could you make from a 2,856-pound pumpkin, though, you know?
2: I mean, hey. Pumpkins, pumpkin spice latte, pumpkin bread, pumpkin pie. We could just pumpkin it up.
1: You sound like Bubba from Forrest Gump. Pumpkin pie.
2: That's right.
1: Pumpkin squash.
2: Pumpkin squash.
1: I don't know.
2: Dude.
1: Did you know that? Yeah, seriously, when you buy, this is off the reservation here, but when you buy a can of pumpkin, you're actually buying a can of squash.
2: Yeah.
1: That is, they don't actually put real pumpkin in there. Pumpkin pie is generally squash pie. I'm sorry if I ruined anybody's holiday with that.
2: Sorry. You put sugar and brown sugar in anything, it's going to taste good.
1: There you go. Absolutely.
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2: 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Here's your 94.3 Cat Country ABC 17 storm track forecast. Sunshine today with a high of 87. Tonight, clear and cool with a low of 63. And for Friday, sunny and hot. Kevin will wear his short pants, a high of 92.

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1: You remember Nickelodeon's Double Dare, the show on Nickelodeon?
2: Oh, there. Man, where you could pick a giant nose and hopefully find a flag.
1: Yeah.
2: You
1: get slimed on and stuff like that.
2: All the time, yeah.
1: Okay. By the way, you know, it's funny. The host of that show, Mark Summers. He originally didn't have that. He says that a comedian friend of his had an audition for that show, but the friend decided to move behind the scenes instead. He didn't want to be in front of the camera. So Mark Summers shows up. He goes, hey, Dave's not here. His friend was Dave. Dave's not here, so can I go instead? And they did like a few callbacks and, you know.
2: He goes, can I go instead?
1: They gave it to him.
2: Jeez.
1: The job was his. I mean, he did like 500 episodes of stupid show. But anyway, so here you go. He is talking about this famous green slime. What was it made of? The original recipe for Nickelodeon's slime.
2: Disgusting stuff.
1: Vanilla pudding.
2: Ew.
1: Applesauce.
2: Gross.
1: Green food coloring.
2: Ugh.
1: And oatmeal. So basically, it was all edible because they knew, hey, some of the stuff might end up in the kid's mouth. So they got to make it edible. So that's what it was. It was kind of like an aggressive breakfast, if you ask me.
2: Vanilla pudding and applesauce. It had to have smelled fabulous.
1: I don't know. I would certainly try some green slime.
2: You
1: now,
2: would.
1: Now knowing what's in it.
2: Gross.
1: I'll bring some in tomorrow.
2: No. Hard pass.
0: Coffee. 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
1: Well, I know we have fans of many schools that listen to us. Mizzou, Missouri State, out-of-state schools, whatever. Maybe you're a Cornhusker fan, University of Nebraska. If you're a real fan, you would buy one of the urinal troughs they're selling. These are the original urinal troughs from the stadium that was built 103 years ago, and they're selling them off now. They're going for $3,000 each.
2: Oh, good grief.
1: These are game-used, 30 game-used urinal troughs.
2: Ooh.
1: they weigh about 300 pounds each, and they date back to the construction of the stadium, so I would think a true Husker fan would jump on those, you know.
2: Okay, well, you know, one of my BFFs lives in
1: Omaha. I'm hoping you're telling her about this. Yeah.
2: And she is a huge Huskers fan. In fact, their birthday party we just attended a few weekends ago was Huskers themed, and it was a Huskers watch party.
1: How thoughtful would this have been to bring to with you, you know?
2: Oh, I'm sorry. Is my last name Rockefeller? Oh, that's right. It's Hart. So, it's a little outside my price range there.
1: Knowing that she is a Husker fan, I fully expect that the next time you visit, you're going to tell me that she's purchased one of these urinal troughs and has it prominently displayed in her living room.
2: She's got a lot of stuff displayed all over that house that's Husker themed. I don't know if she would go for this.
1: I don't know. Is the husband?
2: She's not exactly a germaphobe or anything, but she'd be like, I don't know.
1: Is the husband a Husker fan, or does he really not care?
2: That's where they met.
1: Oh, well, there you go, dude. Come on. This is perfect, you know. Oh, by the way, and Nebraska does say they are going to thoroughly clean the urinals before they set them up for delivery. So just so you know, you got that going for
2: you. Yes, but I mean, here, that's the other problem. It'll be their version of clean, not her version of clean.
1: I can't speak to that.
2: She's a little bit of a neat freak there.
1: Go Big Red.
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0: It's Hilly and Hart.
1: So what do you do to get a good night's sleep? You got a secret, something you can share with all of us? That's the question of the day on our Facebook page.
2: Yeah, lots of great responses. Brooke Ann says, listen to my favorite radio station before I go to bed.
1: Well, thank you, Brooke Ann.
2: Wink.
1: We're assuming that's us. So.
2: Oh, we're going to flat out say, yep, yeah, it's us.
1: McKenna says, just relaxing before she goes to bed. Yeah, if you slow down your routine before you go to bed, if you're not doing all kinds of, strenuous things and everything, if you're approaching bedtime routine is quiet, that's one of the things they say is helps you sleep better.
2: Mike said something, and I have to agree with this. He goes, stay on vacation, because who gets sleep when they're at home? Mike, I'm with you. I never sleep better than when I'm on vacation.
1: Okay, this is something a lot of people say. Carla, fan on me all seasons. No heat in the winter, just heavy covers and box fan and ceiling fan. It works for me. I like a fan on. Unless it's like really freezing out, even if it's just very cool, I do like a fan, Carla. I agree with you on that.
2: Mm-hmm. Yeah, no, the husband's the same way. I'll be lying over there just freezing.
1: Right.
2: And he's just all cuddled up, happy as a clam.
1: Well, part of it, too, is what kind of, like, we have ceiling fans. That's what we use, the ceiling fans. Mm-hmm. But some people like say, an oscillating fan or something on them. But, you know, different strokes for different folks.
2: Yeah. Missy's going with magnesium. Yeah, that's helped me in the past. So keep those comments coming.
1: Is that milk of magnesia? Is that magnesium? Is that what that is?
2: No.
1: Doesn't that help with, like, pooping?
2: That's completely different, Hilly.
1: Okay. I'm just...
2: Wow.
1: I'm asking.
2: Milk of magnesia.
1: Who honestly
2: magnesium.
1: Doesn't know.
2: Magnesium. Two totally different things.
1: Right, but
2: things.
1: They sound similar. Magnesium, magnesia, you know.
2: Wow. For somebody who talks to their little AI buddy all the time.
1: I'm going to ask her.
2: You would think you would know the difference by now.
1: I'm going to ask her. Hey, so what's the difference between milk of magnesia and magnesium?
3: Milk of magnesia is a liquid form of magnesium hydroxide, used mainly as a laxative or antacid. Plain magnesium usually refers to the mineral itself, like in supplements or dietary sources used for muscle and nerve function.
1: Okay, all right. I'm confused. Is she saying what I said?
2: It's a form of magnesium, but it's not the magnesium you think. The magnesium you take before bed.
1: Yes.
2: Relaxes your body and helps you go to sleep.
1: And the other thing helps you poop.
2: Yes.
1: Okay. Thank you.
2: Good Lord.
1: I'm glad we've cleared that up.
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1: Well, we asked you on the Facebook page, what's your secret to a great night's sleep? Every once in a while, you know, sleep eludes us. Maybe we need a little help falling asleep. But everybody's got something that works a little different for them.
2: This is a very true statement from Heather. My pillows. I can pinpoint the exact moment that we started sleeping better. And it was all when they started using pillows, the correct pillows. There you go. Yeah, that makes sense.
1: What pillows were those, Heather? You need to share with the rest of the class.
2: I have the, what's the one that goes down? The memory?
1: Memory foam.
2: Oh, that's good stuff, man. That's
1: yeah,
2: really
1: mine's kind of like that. I'm always looking for a good pillow because I have neck and shoulder
2: very
1: issues.
2: Important to good sleep.
1: Yeah.
2: It really is.
1: Cody says, fans blowing, windows open when it's cooler night like it has been, and complete darkness.
2: Oh, darkness is important.
1: Yes.
2: Oh, the darker a room you can get, the better, you know?
1: Yeah, absolutely.
2: Patrick using his CPAP, he says.
1: Hey, if you need a CPAP, I hear it is completely life-changing when you use it.
2: Yeah. We're talking about secrets to getting a good night's sleep. A lot of people have their little tricks, if you will. So if you could share with us, it's on our Facebook page. It is our question of the day.
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2: Lots of sunshine over the next couple of days. It's going to kind of feel like summer again. A high of 87 today, says your Cat Country ABC 17 storm track forecast. Clear 63 tonight. And we're going to get to 92 tomorrow under sunny skies.
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1: Well, not everybody loves pickles. We know our own Aaron Hart despises them.
2: Blech.
1: But pickle cheesecake

0: that you were trying to compare a pickled cheesecake to a cinnamon cheesecake. Completely different.
1: No, it is. It is. But the cheesecake was the thing that connected them. Anyway, you know, if just about anything fried is good.
0: True.
1: And I suppose you could put pickles on something,
0: no,
1: too, or pickle
0: sure
1: flavor.
0: Sure can. Leave that at home. Shoppers at a Spirit Halloween store got an unexpected surprise when a monkey escaped from its owner and started running around inside the store. I would have been like, what costume does that belong to? Because I am in. Police were called, but the owner eventually got the monkey back under control by going, you want a cookie? Here's a cookie.
1: That works for me.
0: Uh-huh.
1: I can be brought under control with a cookie.
0: That's right.
1: Doesn't take much, you know?
0: Works for me. It works for the dogs. Nobody was hurt, and the monkey was safely returned to its owner.
1: There you go. And speaking of animals, in Thailand, rescue workers were called to pick up a dog that sadly appeared to have died. They took it away for burial, but about 5 minutes later, they put this wrapped-up dog on their truck, and it suddenly stood up. It sent these volunteers scrambling, as you might imagine.
0: Yikes.
1: They're like, ah, it's alive! They let this very much alive dog out, actually. He ran away, and there is video documentation of this that apparently has racked up millions of views. So.
0: That's just flat out creepy.
1: The good news is the dog is okay.
0: Yay! Well, yesterday was a Would You Rather Wednesday, and we asked you, would you rather be a character, in a sitcom or in an action thriller, and why? You had some great responses. We'll talk about that in two songs.
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0: It's Hilly and Hart.
1: Would you rather be a character in a sitcom or in an action thriller? That was the Would You Rather Wednesday question yesterday. And Misty said she would choose a sitcom. I'm an elementary secretary. I've got lots of material you just can't make up.
2: No, I bet.
1: So there you go. That would be a perfect fit, Missy.
2: I bet Missy has seen a lot. That's for sure. All right. Nancy says, sitcom. My body can't handle the action. Same, Nancy.
1: Scott's going with sitcom. He says, I'm too old to be an action hero. Now, back in the day.
2: Lynn says, sitcom. I am the funniest.
1: There you go. All right. Love these answers here. Would you rather be a character in a sitcom or in an action thriller? Yesterday's Would You Rather Wednesday question. James says, my mind says action thriller, but my body says on a couch in a sitcom.
2: So. That's right. Kathy's going with action thriller.
1: All right. I'm seeing more action thrillers now. Early on, this was almost exclusively sitcom answers. A lot of people were choosing sitcom. So I went with action thriller. I think, Aaron, you said that too.
2: Oh, yeah.
1: Yeah. So what would you pick? It's your Would You Rather Wednesday question from yesterday. You're starring in a sitcom or an action thriller on the Facebook page. Let us know.
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0: It's Hilly and Hart.
1: I got a text from my wife yesterday. She goes, "We have a visitor." I go, "What?" And then she sends me a picture of something from our video camera outside. A dog on our step.
2: Oh, okay.
1: Trying to get in the house. I'm like, "Oh, fella, where did you come from?" So a lost dogs aren't uncommon.
2: Right.
1: And we live in a fairly rural area. So anyway, here's this dog, and apparently he really took a liking to us, and he's walking up and down the steps, and she's like, "No, come on, you gotta go home, fella. Beautiful dog. You saw a picture of him.
2: Oh yeah.
1: Beautiful dog. He's got sort of like husky type eyes," she said, "when you look close." But anyway.
2: Kind of look like a blue heeler.
1: Kinda, yeah, a pretty big guy. So she didn't know where he came from. So she took him to the vet, which is right up the street from us. They checked, no microchip. And all right. So she didn't want him to, you know, get lost or anything or further. So she put him in the backyard where he's safe, mm-hmm. put some water out there for him and all that. We couldn't let him in the house, obviously. Hamlet was just going crazy. He smelled him a mile away, I'm sure.
2: Oh, of course.
1: Yeah. So, and she put a thing on Facebook saying, "Hey, does anybody," because, you know, you get the lost pets, that whole thing. And,
2: sure.
1: And, "Hey, has anybody lost this dog? He's at our house. He's a beautiful boy," yada, yada, yada. She takes him outside, walks him around a little bit, and puts him back in the yard. And then a car pulls up, and a lady gets out, and she says, "Hey, I heard this dog barking. That's our dog. You're trying to steal our dog." She says, "What? We're not trying to steal your dog. Your dog's trying to get in my house. He was getting in my car."
2: Wait a minute. Was this lady serious?
1: Yeah. They moved in from St. Louis a couple of weeks ago. They bought a house near us that was vacant, that was, you know, for sale. And this dog, I'm sure, is just not used to the environment yet. You know, he hasn't gotten his bearings or anything. Again, having just moved from St. Louis.
2: Sure.
1: And she says, "Hey, you're trying to steal our dog." "We're not trying to steal your dog. We're trying to find out who he belongs to."
2: And she's from the big city.
1: Yeah, exactly. And that's what we said. She didn't say this to her, but I'm saying, "Hey, you just moved to the country. Things are a little different out here, okay? So, number one, you don't let your dog run loose. I don't know. You shouldn't let your dog run loose in St. Louis either, for that matter."
2: Right.
1: But, you know, and so she's in her car out front of our house, and the husband comes along, and, you know, because she called him and said, "Hey, we found the dog." And so he was very cool about it, she said. My wife says, because he was very cool about it. She goes, "Hey, thanks a lot. We're going to put a GPS collar on him." Wait, does that imply you're still going to let him run loose? You know what I mean?
2: That's kind of what it sounds like.
1: I don't think you're getting it. Don't let your dog run loose. Fence your yard if you have to or something. But so I will not be surprised, Aaron, if this dog shows up at our front step again.
2: Well, in that case, don't be surprised when they come over and accuse you of stealing the dog again.
1: You're trying to steal our dog again? Get some help, lady, okay?
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1: Missouri weather. Your Cat Country ABC 17 Storm Track forecast calls for sunshine and a high of 87 today. Clear for tonight, down to 63, and a pretty hot Friday tomorrow. Sunshine and 90.

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1: Hope you're having a good Thursday. Time to jump into another round of
2: Mystery Boys.
1: We've had so many good mystery voices, I'll tell you. Sometimes it's hard to come up with a new, fresh one.
3: Kevin says that because he has found the mystery voice.
1: What? Well, yeah, I mean, I'm saying somebody we haven't used already.
3: He's over there patting himself on the back.
1: Oh, no patting going on this morning. So if you can tell us who the mystery voice belongs to today, you're going to win yourself a certificate to Clark Warehouse Tire and Auto. Here's today's mystery voice.
4: I just got into this by, you know, being at the right place at the right time. I was, you know, working in the streets and I got plucked from obscurity.
1: All right, a hint, he's British.
3: Wow.
1: 800-700-5284. 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
4: 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I was, you know, working in the streets and I got plucked from obscurity.
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1: Kind of. She's not kidding. 800-700-5284. 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
1: All right, it's Mystery Voice for a Thursday morning. Here, once again, is today's Mystery Voice.
2: I just got into this by, you know, being at the right place at the right time. I was, you know, working in the streets, and I got plucked from obscurity.
1: Hillian Hart, who's the Mystery Voice?
3: Jason Statham.
1: Oh, look at that. Good job. Yeah, it's funny. He's like, I didn't train for this or anything. I'm just, all of a sudden, I'm just here. I'm just a regular schmuck here. Well, I'm paraphrasing his words, but, you know, there you go. Who's this?
3: Yeah, Dalton.
1: Dalton. Have you seen the commercials, the credit card commercials, where he goes, it's payback time?
3: I don't think so.
1: Oh, it's good, because it's kind of like this lady goes, huh, what? He goes, yeah, you've been using the Capital One, so it's payback time. She goes, oh, like that. So.
4: I don't know what you think, Dalton, but it sounds made up to me. Sounds like Hilly's making stuff up again.
1: Dalton, you're a winner. You got the certificate, the Clark Warehouse Tired Auto. Congratulations.
3: Thank you.
1: You're welcome. Hey, Aaron.
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1: It's payback time.
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3: Thank you.
1: You're welcome. Hey, Aaron.
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1: It's payback time.
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0: It's Hilly and Hart.
1: Anytime you go in to have surgery, you know, it's always in the back of your mind. What if they leave something in there that they're not supposed to?
2: It's true, and it can happen to the best of doctors.
1: But have you
2: just get distracted or whatever, you know?
1: But have you ever thought of the flip side? What is a surgeon going to find in you? Well, here's some strange things that surgeons have found inside their patients' stomachs.
2: These are honest-to-goodness true stuff here.
1: Including a whole coconut. I have questions.
2: How in the world? There's no way you swallow that.
1: I have no idea.
2: And there's only so many entrances, I'm just saying. So, it had to be placed in there somehow. I don't know.
1: No. I'm assuming they swallowed it somehow. As well as a live pet catfish.
2: That poor catfish. You want to talk about trauma? They have found things like toothbrushes, cutlery. Get this one. A 10-pound hairball. This is a human being, okay? A 10-pound hairball.
1: Wooden chopstick. Keys. Pens.
2: I like this one. A SpongeBob pendant.
1: Oh, well, that's very, very specific.
2: Yes, it is.
1: Yeah, how about a plastic lizard?
2: You know, it's funny. You said you had an uncle who was a doctor.
1: Uh-huh.
2: I got a brother-in-law who's a doctor. Heard some strange stories from him.
1: Sure.
2: You know, stuff that's gone on in the medical community. I've never heard any of these things, but I'm just saying. So, these are things that the surgeons have found inside patients. I gotta wonder when they find the two. You know, their scalpel. Separate. Is this a SpongeBob pendant? How did this get in here? You know what I mean?
1: Oh, cool. They'll want that back.
2: I would think.
0: Hilly and Hart. Hilly and Hart. Starting your day on 94.3 Cat Country.

0: It's Hilly and Hart. Hilly and Hart.
1: As somebody who is familiar with the bathroom habits of one Mr. Kevin Hilly,
2: what are you saying?
1: Getting ready to be on a very long flight with him in December.
2: It's like 8 or 9 hours we're going to be, something like that.
1: There's an American Airlines flight that was from Madrid to Dallas that had to make an emergency diversion to New York City because 6 of the 8 onboard toilets stopped working. Just had 2 functioning bathrooms and 287 passengers.
2: Okay, what are the odds of that? And secondly, I have to ask, are they somehow connected? Is that like, because that seems very unlikely that 6 of 8
1: I have
2: would
1: no
2: all
1: idea.
2: Malfunction at the same time, you know?
1: Yeah, I have no idea. Yeah. The pilot radioed in, declared a pan, which signals an urgent but non-life-threatening situation, and said that only, quote, 2 potties were operational.
3: Yes, we only have 2 potties operational.
2: Pan-pan. That's what I'm going to say whenever I need to get out of here right in a hurry, Aaron. I'm going to go, pan-pan, you'll know what I mean then.
1: Okay? Oh, urgent but non-life-threatening situation.
2: Trust me, it's urgent sometimes, let me tell you.
1: Yes, I know. I'm well aware of your situation.
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1: 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Sunshine today, high of 87. Tonight, clear and cool, low of 63. For Friday, sunny and hot, a high of 92.
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I

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0: It's Hilly and Hart.
1: You know, we lost Toby Keith in 2024, like 2.5 years ago. Really missed that guy, too. Mm-hmm. I'll tell you. I mean, obviously you get artists that pass away. He was one that really hit hard.
2: Oh, big time.
1: He was so talented and just such a joy to listen to. And apparently there's going to be a great tribute to him. University of Oklahoma. Of course, he was from Oklahoma. They just announced their new student-athlete training facility is going to be called the Toby Keith Family Performance Center. How about that?
2: That is awesome.
1: Yeah, so honoring one of Oklahoma's own, and it's attached to a stadium there, the home of the Sooners baseball team, Oklahoma Sooners. So everybody in Oklahoma just loved Toby Keith. He was proud of the state, you know.
2: Absolutely. And, yeah. You know, I think what hurt so bad about Toby Keith is, you know, he seemed like a friend.
1: Yeah.
2: He was definitely a patriot.
1: He's like a regular guy.
2: Oh, yeah.
1: You know, and this thing is being made possible, by the way, from a donation by Toby's family. So pretty darn cool. The Toby Keith Family Performance Center. If you head on over to University of Oklahoma, you can see it there. You know what? I think we ought to play some Toby Keith this morning. What do you say?
2: You know, I'm always down for a little Toby Keith.
1: Let's do it. Some Toby here. Yeah.

0: It's Hilly and Hart.
1: Oh, this is quite the list, man. The list of the most popular Halloween costume from the year you were born. So we've got quite a list here. I was born at the end of 1958. It was Zorro. I told Erin that. She goes, what did you say?
2: Yeah, that tracks.
1: I was hoping it was going to be like Batman or something, but the Batman was actually on there, but it was like from 1955 or something was his. Erin, born at the beginning of 78.
2: Yep.
1: Michael Myers.
2: Pretty sure my parents didn't dress me up at all for Halloween.
1: Was that Halloween?
2: I would have been 10 months old at that point.
1: Oh, she's the most adorable Michael Myers.
2: That would have been actually kind of cute.
1: We've ever seen. Who are we? Oh, it's Michael Myers. What a fun costume.
2: Oh, my gosh. I wish I would have been born in 86, though.
1: Yeah?
2: California Raisin.
1: Oh, I remember
2: that.
1: We
2: were obsessed with them as kids.
1: Yes. If you were born in 1989, it was the Ghostbusters costumes were the most popular.
2: Okay.
1: I'm trying to think who else. Oh, our own Jordan Jay. He was born in 93 or 94. I'm not sure. 93 was the Power Rangers. 94 was Bart Simpson.
2: Wow.
1: So, look at look at the one from 90. Holy cow, I don't even know how you do this costume. From 1972, Don Corleone from The Godfather.
2: I just think you need a really sharp suit and an orange wedge in your mouth.
1: And you could talk like Don Corleone.
2: Gonna do Don Corleone.
1: Rocky, yes. Rocky was the most popular in 1979, the year after you were born, Erin.
2: That doesn't surprise me, not at all. John. E.T. in 1982.
1: Yeah, you know what's funny, though? If you look at these, all these costumes reflect pop culture through the decades.
2: Oh, yeah.
1: It's amazing. Halloween costumes generally reflect what people were watching or talking about during that. Like, you know, I'm sure there were, like, political things and everything. I'm trying to think, was a Richard Nixon mask a big thing ever? I don't think so here. I don't know. Elvis in 1970. Astronaut. Now, 1969. It makes sense. We landed on the moon. 1969 was an astronaut costume, the most popular, you know?
2: Yeah. So. And sorry, if you were born before 58 or after 2005, we don't have a costume for you.
1: No information.
2: No costumes
1: we're
2: for you.
1: Sorry.
0: We love keeping you connected with what's happening in our community.

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1: Sunshine today with a high of 87. Tonight, clear and cool, low of 63. Friday, sunny and hot with a high of 92. 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

0: It's Hilly and Hart.
1: Aaron, I might have to go back into the Hilly and Hart archives to check something, because I think we may have spoken about this guy last year.
2: Oh, I know we did.
1: Okay, do you remember this?
2: Oh, 100%, yeah.
1: Okay, this guy who had the record for the largest pumpkin ever.
2: Right.
1: He apparently has broken that record now.
2: He has out-pumpkined himself.
1: He has smashed the pumpkin record.
2: Get it? There you go.
1: Smashing pumpkins.
2: Okay. Oh, very good.
1: The
2: very
1: group
2: good.
1: There, yeah.
2: Oh, very good.
1: Well, that was more for the benefit of any of our listeners who might not know who Smashing Pumpkins were. That's all.
2: Yeah, because remember he had Muggle, and you thought it was like Muggy or something like that.
1: Okay, I did not remember that, but okay.
2: Yeah, he named the pumpkin Muggle, and you thought you didn't have your cheaters on, so you called it Muggy.
1: Muggy. This should be my pumpkin. I should call him Muggy. No, Ian Paton is his name. He lives in England, and he and his brother Stuart, they had previously set the record last year with a 2,819-pound pumpkin called Muggle.
2: Muggle. Right? Yeah, there you go.
1: There you go. But anyway, so now he's broken it with a 2,856-pound pumpkin.
2: This one named Bagheera.
1: Bagheera.
2: You know what that's from, don't you?
1: No.
2: The Jungle Book.
1: Oh, I didn't remember.
2: Bagheera was the
1: panther.
2: I knew
1: Mowgli and who's the bear?
2: Baloo.
1: Baloo. To the bear necessity.
2: Bagheera, who is the voice of reason among those two.
1: You know way more about the Jungle Book.
2: I identify as a Bagheera.
1: Apparently so. But anyway, so they got this thing on display at a farm over there. But how much pumpkin pie could you make from a 2,856-pound pumpkin, though, you know?
2: I mean, hey. Pumpkins, pumpkin spice latte, pumpkin bread, pumpkin pie. We could just pumpkin it up.
1: You sound like Bubba from Forrest Gump. Pumpkin pie.
2: That's right.
1: Pumpkin squash.
2: Pumpkin squash.
1: I don't know.
2: Squash, dude.
1: Did you know that? Yeah, seriously, when you buy, this is off the reservation here, but when you buy a can of pumpkin, you're actually buying a can of squash.
2: Yeah.
1: That is, they don't actually put real pumpkin in there. Pumpkin pie is generally squash pie. I'm sorry if I ruined anybody's holiday with that. But
2: Sorry. You put sugar and brown sugar in anything, it's going to taste good.
1: There you go. Absolutely.
0: Coffee. Check. 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

0: Hits, Hilly and Hart.
1: You know, it's funny, people have different things on their bucket list.
2: Mm-hmm.
1: One of them is to visit the Great Wall of China.
2: Mm-hmm.
1: But then there are people who would like to walk the Great Wall of China, the entire length of the Great Wall of China.
2: Which is insane because it is so long.
1: It's 13,000 miles long. How in the world they even did that, I have no idea.
2: I have no idea, but it would take a person, they say, roughly 17 to 18 months, depending on how quickly you walk.
1: They say, including rest days and logistical challenges, whatever that would be.
2: Oh, I want rest weeks.
1: See, I can think of a lot better bucket list items than walking the Great Wall of China. I mean, I don't know. I just, to me, that wouldn't float my boat.
2: It's impressive. But, I mean, that's for sure.
1: No question.
2: And I'm sure you'd see some beautiful scenery, but I don't know.
1: Will they even let you? I guess they would let you walk the Great Wall of China, because being China and their security conscious society and all, I don't know. But I guess that's probably always under scrutiny and everything, so they probably do. But there you go.
2: Well, I would hope that that was like your goal, that's what you wanted to do, that you would do your research to make sure that you could.
1: I would think so. By the way, they say a single tourist day hike, if you don't want to spend 17 to 18 months of your life, 2 to 6 hours to do a hike of, I guess, whatever section is most popular or whatever. I don't know. But there you go. So, again, if that's on your bucket list to walk the entire Great Wall of China, calendar out 17 to 18 months. Wow.
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0: It's Hilly and Hart.
1: This Saturday, it's a whole new Tiger tailgate. 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
2: 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By the way, that 8:30 start, that is a breakfast tailgate. But you know what? 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
1: Those are young people. 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
2: So, kickoff 11 and tailgate begins at 8:30. And be a part of it. And we have some great sponsors to thank, including N.H. Shepherd's Distributing and Bud Light, High Noon Spirits, Midmo Water Solutions, Zing Zang. 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

0: be love. It's Hilly and Hart.
1: We all remember Pee Wee Herman. Yes, Paul Rubens, his collection of Mr. T memorabilia is being offered for sale. I always just find this fascinating.
2: Yeah.
1: That Pee Wee Herman was such a big Mr. T fan.
2: You remember the scene where he's eating breakfast in Pee Wee's Big Adventure, and he's got the bacon talking to him.
3: Can I have some Mr. T cereal? Okay. I pity the poor fool. Don't eat my cereal.
1: He was always so happy.
2: He was. I forgot about Mr. T cereal. Apparently, yeah.
1: Oh, I remember it, yeah.
2: He's got this Mr. T collection that apparently can belong to somebody now.
1: Yeah, it's got a coin bank that still contains two coins. No idea what kind of coins they are.
2: Yeah.
1: Two, the A-Team kites.
2: Oh, nice.
1: With their original packaging. A gold-toned toy chain and a name tag. A chain-shaped bubble gum. Some sticker sets. Two air fresheners, an action figure, and three coloring books. It's all
2: Mr. T stuff, yeah.
1: A-Team Mr. T stuff,
2: oh my,
1: yes.
2: Also,
1: the A-Team notebook with some sealed party hats.
2: I was a big fan of the A-Team, by the way. It was a great show. And what was funny was all the violence in it, nobody ever really got hurt.
1: Right.
2: Like, you could see a vehicle go off a cliff and land on its on the top of the car, and then instead of anybody being dead, like they just kind of crawled out of the car, sort of shaken up. But
1: yeah,
2: that was the extent of it.
1: Exactly.
2: So there you go. Ah, pity the fool, Mr. T, Paul Rubens, aka Pee Wee Herman collection, could all be yours. Imagine that.
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0: I've also heard he bites humans by the hundreds, and if he were here, he'd wreak havoc amongst the bed sheets. 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
1: Invade? 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
0: Aye, scurry and you'll live. But dying in your nests many days from now. Would you trade all those days for one chance? Just one chance to come back here and tell the humans that they may take our lives, but they'll never take our freedom! Oh, is that Steve's? 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
3: 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Let them know that Erin Hart from 94.3 Cat Country sent you.
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1: a Wendy's in Oklahoma. 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

0: Well, it's official. Digger just so happens to be literally one of the worst movies of all time. It's literally a huge bomb. Tom Cruise, his latest film, is about to lose $250 million by the end of its theatrical run. Not great. It just opened to $8 million domestically, $21 million globally, but definitely a box office failure. Production costs totaled between almost $200 million, $100 more million spent on marketing. So yeah, it to only pick up, what, just under $30 million? Not good. Not good at all. Yikes. 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
2: Looking at that ABC 17 storm track forecast, 84 with a high today, a low of 60. We're looking at a high near 90, low of 60 for our Friday. Saturday, a high of 86. 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

Cat Country, your impossible question coming in just two songs. The first one on right now with Kenny Chesney, Somewhere With You. The song you're listening out for, Luke Bryan, Play It Again. We're playing that impossible question right after.

0: Time for your impossible question for Thursday. About, well, 115 million people say this is worth rescuing, even from a porta potty. About 115 million people say this is worth rescuing, even from a porta potty. You got to be very desperate to do this, man. I have to say, what do you think is the answer? We got Shauna saying phone. Actually, Tracy, Teresa, Tara, a lot of people saying phone. There's a couple people saying keys. Yeah, if you dropped your car keys or phone down there, you'd be in some big trouble, wouldn't you? But even a porta potty? Yo. What do you think? About 115 million people say this is worth rescuing even from a porta potty. Nope, it's not your keys or phone. Good luck. I reveal all at the start of next hour.
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0: Looking at that ABC 17 storm track forecast, we do have a high of 84, low of 60, pretty clear sunny skies today. High of 90 with a low of 59 for our Friday. Saturday, chance of some rain. Looks like definitely cloudier for our Saturday, and a high of 86.

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0: Get this, the Super Bowl is going to be streaming live in 2027 on Disney Plus. This is actually really, really cool. They just announced this. Both Super Bowl for 2027 and New Year's Rockin' Eve are going to be simulcast and broadcasted on Disney Plus, which is very, very awesome. This marks a major expansion of live events on the platform. Disney also announced two Monday Night Football games as well streaming on Disney Plus this fall. So very cool things as Disney Plus is becoming more of a digital kind of centerpiece, right, than just its original kind of classic listings that it used to be. So Disney Plus, I kind of do like this, actually. It helps for those that, you know, might not have TV or the channels available like ABC to catch the game. So gotta love it. Getting the Super Bowl in front of more people, is that ever a bad thing? No.
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0: In case you missed that impossible question, the first go-around, giving it to you one more time. Your impossible question for Thursday. About 115 million people say this is worth rescuing, even from a porta-potty. About 115 million people say this is worth rescuing, even from a porta-potty. Lots of people thinking it's your keys or your phone, but surprisingly, it's not. It's not the cell phone. It's not even a wedding ring, as certain people have also guessed. You think it's one of those, right? But no, it's not. 115 million people say this is worth rescuing, even from a porta potty. What is it? Good luck. I reveal all in under 20 minutes.
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2: The world's smallest mammal. It's the bumblebee bat. Have you ever heard of the bumblebee bat?
3: I've never heard of the bumblebee bat. No.
2: They're only 22 to 33 millimeters in length. And they only weigh 2 grams. And they're the cutest little thing I've ever seen in my entire life. Look at them. How cute.
3: Oh, my gosh.
2: Are these little tooties? 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
2: like they're
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2: Kevin, I want one.
3: Okay.
2: My birthday's in January. I want a bumblebee bat.
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Possible question. About 115 million people say this is worth rescuing, even from a porta potty. The answer, a credit card. What? You know, you can just get a new one, right? They will send you one for free. I'm not sticking my hand in no porta potty. I'll end up catching something like they had on the Oregon Trail, man. I'm

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4: My name's Jeremy Pringer. 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Capital Diesel took care of my problems. 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
5: Looking at that ABC 17 storm track forecast today, we do have a high of around 84, a low of 60, clear skies today, sunny skies and clear tomorrow, a high of 90 as we wrap up the work week, low of 59 Saturday, a high of 86.

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Looking at that ABC 17 storm track forecast this evening, we do have a low of 60, 90 with a high, wrapping up our work week tomorrow with a low of 59. Saturday, a high near 86. 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

you hear the name Eugene and think of the town before you think of your uncle, you're in the right place. 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

0: Really cool news. If you didn't hear, Disney Plus is going to be streaming the Super Bowl for 2027 and also New Year's Rockin' Eve, of course, hosted by no one else than Seacrest himself. I actually really do like this because, getting more and more on Disney Plus is never a bad thing. This definitely marks a major expansion of live events. They've been doing this a lot more, and this is cool stuff, especially those that maybe don't have access to ABC or something like that. You know, you always have to end up going over to a friend's house or something. You got Disney Plus, boom! You can catch the big game right there, and New Year's rocking Christmas Eve, too. Which is awesome, but rocking New Year's Eve, I guess. Very, very cool stuff. I gotta say, they also announced two Monday Night Football games Disney Plus is going to be streaming this fall as well. So, yeah, they have done stuff like this with Netflix. Now they're starting to do more and more with Disney Plus, right? So even some Thursday Night Football with Amazon. So, pretty cool, as long as you have all the streaming services. That's the thing, right? They're really forcing you to grab every streaming service. You want to watch football Monday through Friday? That's how you got to do it.
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0: Hard to believe that a Tom Cruise movie failed at the box office, but it did. I mean, he's just made so many great movies that it's weird to hear a Tom Cruise movie fail. Especially, you know, the amount of production that this movie went. Digger is the movie I'm talking about. And he actually, too, had to undergo a lot of, like, you know, makeup in this movie with a lot of prosthetics and stuff. Made him look absolutely not himself, right? So he even dedicated a lot of talent to this. This thing only ranked in $8 million domestically, $21 million globally, with the box office unlikely to surpass $40 million. This thing cost over like $250 million, and then another $100 million on top of that with marketing. So the fact that it's only going to be ranking maybe $40 million back after, you know, spending over $350 million on the project, that's not good. But hey, you know, not everything you make can be gold. You got to have some stinkers every once in a while. I just don't think the modern audience was ready for Digger.
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They pronounce it Oxbossy, Versailles, and Olean. But don't worry, we love all our listeners. 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

you must really not like your life, or you just must be a very, very, very angry person to want to do something like this. I'll tell you what that something is in just 6 minutes. Red Adkins, That Ain't My Truck, Cat Country.

0: you just must really be angry at life. This woman, she faked being a substitute teacher just to berate younger students. She's now facing 6 felony charges after posing as a substitute at her former high school. This 23-year-old, she just literally wanted to, like, reprimand students, just berate them. That's all she wanted to do. She was cursing at them, using racial slurs, asking lewd questions as well, apparently. She's struggling with bipolar disorder and medication issues, but you can't just do that, man. You can't fake being a substitute. Like, too many crazy things happen. Now, should she be charged 6 felonies? I mean, you broke into a school impersonating a substitute teacher. Like, you gotta face some consequences. You can't just do that.
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0: Looking at that ABC 17 storm track forecast, a low of 60 with clear skies. Sunny skies tomorrow, high of 90 with a low of 59. Saturday, a high of 86. We're getting you back to more of Mid-Missouri's country favorites.

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1: a Wendy's in Oklahoma. 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

0: Well, Cat Country, that's about all I got for the remainder of our afternoon. I'm out of here. Of course, Hilly and Hart, some of the best of that you missed from this morning coming at you. And also Friday, of course, Hilly and Hart tomorrow, Cinema Scenes. They'll be reenacting a famous movie. Your objective, identify what the movie is, and you win some deliciousness with Cold Stone Creamery. Don't miss out. Cinema Scenes tomorrow with Hilly and Hart. And I will talk to you tomorrow on the day of Friday. The very most fun day of the work week, because everyone's ready to get the heck out, aren't we? So I'll talk to you tomorrow, 2 o'clock on the dot. I will be right here.
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